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Now, come on, let's rock. Yeah, oh boy. Look, that's some good singing right there.

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0: life is about slowly becoming what you thought you hated. And I really don't want to be performing musical theater in Los Angeles in 10 years.
1: Life is shaking. What you doing on that tree? What you doing on that tree?

Hello. Hello and hi, and levels are often too low. And also today, is that better? Yes. Hi, this is Miranda. This is Second Wind. I'm early. It happens to me sometimes, and there's nobody here. So I want to play you some music today. Sorry I missed last week. I won't get into it, but I got to go on vacation. I got to go on vacation, a tiny vacation for a weekend day. I went to the Carhenge. Carhenge is Stonehenge made of cars. It's in it's north of Alliance, Nebraska. I stayed in Sydney, Nebraska in a hotel room with a hot tub next to the bed. The breakfast was amazing and I felt like a queen. Because I did not feel that way all week and all month and all year. I want to tell you how I really felt, and then I want to tell you how it got better. But I'm sorry that this is what it was like. This is The Counting Crows on Radio 1190. Oh, something else happens first. It's also loud.

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I could not get out of town fast enough. Oh, sorry. If you're just joining us, this is Miranda. This is Second Wind. This is KVCU 1190 AM Boulder, K225B S92.9 FM Denver, and online at 1190.radio. And I've been mad on the radio through music for approximately 18 minutes. I promise I'm fine now. But sometimes you just got to get out of town. And if you want to do that, I recommend Nebraska. Surprisingly delightful. Had a great sandwich. I had a lot of time to myself with nobody needing anything or asking me to do anything. And I took a bath in a room with a bed in it in a crazy motel. It was kind of regular. But fancy to me, the eggs were circles. If you're easily delighted, then much is delightful to you. Here's the wind. Ask nobody. So I took a tiny road trip. And that was the angry get out of town part. But let's, can't be mad forever. I can. Not even I can do that. But until I get to the next part, let's tell you what happened. That was Muzzle by the Smashing Pumpkins off the first disc of The Melancholy and the Infinite Sadness, which is my emotional range, I think. Living in Another World, a single version, from The Color of Spring by Tok Tok, and Steve Winwood plays organ on that. The structure was inspired by Escher and modal jazz and the works of Jean-Paul Sartre. So art rock is maybe my favorite. Children in Bloom by Counting Crows is an album I was exposed to during teenage years of feeling like that almost all the time. And that album is called Recovering the Satellites, and you'll have to pry the CD copy out of my warm, alive hands. And also Bon Iver released a live album this year recently. As this year is recent, Bijiki is the Native American singer on that. It's called We, and the track comes out of Minnesota. I never wanted to talk to you this long today, but I'm almost done. The song I think is really funny and changes my mood when I'm mad, which is not anymore. This is Belle and Sebastian here on Radio 1190.

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New one there from Courtney Barnett, One Thing at a Time. Sometimes a song comes out and it feels like it's just for me. I hope that happens to you. There's so many songs in this world. I was thinking about it. Are there more songs recorded than there are people on Earth? And therefore, is every song that exists in recorded media someone's favorite song? Is that possible? I mean, like, a lot of people's favorite is like Sweet Caroline or something, but like every song? I wonder. Lots of time to wonder on the road. Wawa by George Harrison before that. That song, I thought it meant something else, but Wawa is like a headache, like the droning of a headache, which I've enjoyed also this month. It's been super great. Moon, from 1970 there. Moon Sammy, which is a song I do not understand.

Well, coughing CDs and they're in heavy rotation in my car. They make my mind very quiet. There is Too Much Love by Belle and Sebastian from 2000's Fold Your Hands, Child, You Walk Like a Peasant, which is the yellow one. Man. Do you ever just wake up on the wrong side of the world sometimes? My bed only has one side. And, man, I couldn't get anything right today. And I'm doing all right now, and I hope you're doing all right. Man, the world wants a piece of me today, but that's okay because I love myself and I'm knitting something that seems fine. And I got an apology today. Can't always say that. And I finished my book. If you would also like to call me and tell me one nice thing, that would be fine. I would pick up the phone. This is Miranda. This is KVZU 1190 AM Boulder, K225BS 92.9 FM Denver, and online at 1190.radio. I apologize for coming back to radio after an absence and being super weird and emotional, but it's been a rough time. I hope you're having a nice time, and I promise to play something normal next week. Next week is looking like it's going to be either dinosaurs or questions, songs that are questions, with my friend Jeff Jablonski, my oldest, dearest friend, and man, we hold a tie for most ideas per person. And I'm glad to share the running title. It's going to be a good one. And then Taurus after that. See, it gets all right. One thing that happened, I'm almost done talking. One thing that happened was I went to Carhenge, and Carhenge is Stonehenge made of cars. I have somehow also been to Stonehenge in England. And it's a place of power. Carhenge is a place of power. I was there at night. Couldn't see a whole lot, saw so many stars. And all I really wanted was to feel small, like a small being in this whole world, because I'm all zoomed in on my 13 students and all this stuff and this policy and IDEA and all this. And all the stuff that's in my face. But when you zoom out, we live on a rock in space. And it is very unlikely that it is nice to live here at all. And here we are anyway, having deep and full and rich lives, with our wants and needs being met and not met all the time. And it's just such a pleasure to be on this rock and not fall off. This is what that sounds like. And then after that is the song I played to the birds at Carhenge so they would stop flying around and scaring me. Carhenge is a car city, or is a bird city. This is Radio 1190.

As a flock of dimes, Jen Wasner. If you've heard a woman in a Bon Iver song, it's Waz. And that song brings me a lot of power. I hope it does for you too. I hope something does. It is May. And there's 19 more days of school left. And that's different than 20. 19 is so many fewer than 20. That was Afraid by Flock of Dimes from, I didn't write down the year. Before that was an emo song by American Football that I could have vetted more. I'm not trying to go full actual emo, but there is a new American Football album if you are. So there's that for you, but not for me. Columbia by Local Natives from Hummingbird. I love a sophomore album. And I would very much like to be in a all-female Local Natives ripoff band with two drummers. So also accepting those calls. That's 303-492-1190. Again, that's 303-492-1190. Afraid by Nico from Desert Shore, 1970. It's one of the most beautiful pieces of music I know. That album is real spiky sometimes, but what a beautiful song. Nico Case covered it. It just finished her autobiography, and man, my life could have been way harder. The Harder I Fight, the More I Love You is a book that you can read if you want. And Solar System from Mount Erie. Before Microphones were called Mount Erie, before they had an album called that, they were called The Microphones, and that's Phil Elverum. And I saw his face once. He was wearing a nice sweater and he's shorter than you think. And that was in Boulder. I have a couple more to play for you. I have three more to play for you, I think. And then I'm done living in this emotional landscape, and I think I'll just take the piece of paper out of the notebook and burn it in a fire. But thanks for coming along, and yeah, I have therapy Saturday. There's a fancy party Thursday. I'm gonna be all right. Let's stay in this kind of chill place and enjoy some peace and quiet through the medium of radio. This is Miranda. I'm doing my best, man. This is Radio 1190.

This DJ will no longer be accepting phone calls. Do not call me to discuss this. That was You Caught the Light by Churches from 2013. The Bones of What You Believe is very good and very moody. Paper and Stone by Iron and Wine. Also from this year, a lot of this year stuff. The 2026 there. Album's red. So is this one. That's how I feel. Yeah, the emotional landscapes are high. But also I had a really nice time on the road. And made me think that the Wild Animal Sanctuary in Keensburg is not that far away if you want to go see lions and tigers. I might. The House of Smoke, a place you can get, like, rattlesnake sausages. That kind of corner of Colorado is underrated, and Nebraska's all right. And so are you, and so am I. I forgot what I was going to say. I won't be recording this one for posterity. But thank you for the time that we get to spend together. And thank you for all the things that you do for the world that no one knows anything about, except for the people who love you. I'm really proud of each one of you individually and collectively, and some of you specifically, including my nephew Carver, who just published a book. He is 10. All right? It is the Adventures of Forg, who is not a frog. It's complicated. It's pictures and words, and he is my nephew. Proud of you generally. You can email me, I guess, or send me a telegram in some other way than phone. I am signing off. This song is so nice. I watched a whole Instagram video about what the best REM song is, and I watched to the end, and I agree. This song is from a video, The Man on the Moon movie, where Jim Carrey is Andy Kaufman. It's not that song, but it's this other one. I wish nothing but good for you, and if not that, then at least a good attitude about it all. I hear there's weather outside. Stay safe and warm in it if you want to. Good luck out there.

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I'm John Lennon. I'm in the Beatles, and I love Radio 1190. I'm John Lennon. We were working on the Beatles project, Abbey Road, and we all listened to Radio 1190, and that really inspired us, you know, while we're working on Abbey Road. 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

place into another space, into another world. And on the earth, you are gorgeous in the sun. For what it's worth, you are gorgeous in the sun. Through broken eyes.

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1: Yo. Hey yo, everybody think they fly now, but ain't nobody flyer. You ever cooked a half a brick in the air fryer?

Dallas Cowboy Michael Irvin was indicted on two counts of drug possession Monday. He faces up to 20 years in prison if convicted. This stems from a March 4th incident in which police found Irvin, former teammate Alfredo Roberts, and two female companions in an Irvin, Texas motel room along with substantial amounts of

0: You are invited to a mindful moment, an offering of CU's Renee Crown Wellness Institute. My name is Michelle Simpson. I'm a professor at CU and a research associate and faculty affiliate of the Renee Crown Wellness Institute. A mindful moment extends a weekly invitation to everyone within the sound of my voice to intentionally slow down and pause the cycle of constant doing and motion so many of us find ourselves in. The science suggests that focusing on the present can have a positive impact on our mental health and well-being. So, whether you're headed to bed or gearing up for the evening, please carve out a bit of time for yourself. Carve out a bit of time to join us every Monday at 11 p.m. on KVCU, 1190 a.m. in Boulder, 92.9 in Denver, or online. 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And if you'd like to learn more about mindfulness, don't hesitate to get in touch with me, Michelle Simpson, at crown.institute at colorado.edu.
1: 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You may feel the chest rising and falling. You may feel the breath most clearly in the abdomen as the belly expands with every in-breath and contracts with every out-breath. Continue to feel your breath for a while. If you notice your mind wandering, see if you can feel your breath again. Notice when you feel your breath most easily, when you exhale, and when you inhale. Let your body breathe you. This is something that it does naturally. Now, put your hand on your heart to remind yourself that you are bringing kind and loving attention to your breathing. Notice how your breath nourishes you, whether you are paying attention and when you are not. Believe it or not, your breath nourishes you and allows you to be yourself in spaces when you don't feel like it. Now, see if you can energetically incline towards your breathing with curiosity and gratitude. Again, remember your mind may wander away from the sensation of your breath. try not to worry about how often your mind wanders. Gently return to the feeling of your breathing when you notice that your mind has wandered. Now, just for a moment, whenever you're ready, open your eyes one eyelid at a time and bring yourself back to the present moment.

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There was blistering sun and 10 feet of snow. 16 hours of my radio show. 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

0: 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Rowling, sponsored by the Radio 1190. Let us listen. The fox fled from the brash woodsman and ran to hide in a dim, dark cave. From inside the cave came the voice of the misunderstood monster. It said,
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0: here. 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
0: 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Hold on. 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
1: The hungry fox then ventured into the chilly, cold woods. It was a dark and starless night. From deep in the trees, the fox heard.
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0: Hey, man. Hey. Hey, you got that good stuff, man? I've been itching for it.
1: Oh, yeah, man. I got you right here. Some fresh 1190.
0: Nah, man. Nah. This stuff is good, but I need that hard rock, man. I need that hard rock.
1: Oh, yeah. I got exactly what you're talking about, man. Right here.
0: Oh, yeah, man. It's exactly what I'm looking for, man. It's exactly what I'm... Oh!
2: 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Hand over that there music now. Oh, hold on now. This is some pretty good stuff. 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

0: Hey there, music lovers. This is Kayla with the Radio 1190 Concert Calendar, bringing you the hottest shows in Denver and Boulder for the week of May 4th. We've got a whole bunch of artists for you this week, so let's get into the music. Monday, May 4th at 6 p.m., Joyce Manor is bringing Midwest Emo to the Fillmore Auditorium in Denver. 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Saturday, May 9th at 8 p.m., Hippie Sabotage is at Mishawaka in Bellevue. And finally, also Saturday, May 9th, indie rock band Lady Denim is at the Gothic Theater in Englewood. That's a wrap for this week's concert calendar. 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
2: No, you don't. No. I didn't actually want you to anyway. No, that's fine. No, I didn't even think that you wanted to. Like, I didn't want you to. I actually don't want you to do that. So, like, yeah, no, that's fine. Fine. Don't do it. No, seriously, don't do it.
1: Oh, you said you did want to do it. Oh, sorry. Yeah, thank you. Yeah, thanks.

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Hey, is this thing on? Can you hear me? My name's Iris. I'm general manager here at Radio 1190. And if you're into what you've been hearing, it's brought to you every single day by about 150 CU Boulder student volunteers. 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

for me to find my ground on desert. Oh, can't you see that they're all shit to death? 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

0: 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We do. 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It's got behind-the-scenes station photos, info on upcoming events, ticket giveaways, and cat pictures. 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

0: There are a lot of ways to get involved at Radio Livin' 90. 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

and yet he was into this other music, and it just really spoke to me. And I started hearing musicians like Bud Powell and Charlie Parker and Dizzy Gillespie and Miles Davis, and boy, that was it. And I would recommend, if somebody's really serious about music, to study. But I was hungry and hungrier to get into some new sounds. The first electronic instrument, keyboard instrument I ran across, there are a lot of electronic pianos around. The one I particularly like is the Fender Rhodes electric piano. Then there's the electric clavinet. It's really like an electric clavichord, and it has strings, and it has little rubber hammers that hit the string when you press the key down like this.

I think that's sort of the most guitar-like the clavinet sounds, when it has that wah-wah thing going. Then there's other kinds of things you can do to a signal source to alter the sound. And then I got into the wah-wah pedals. Here's how the wah-wah sounds on the clavinet. The last keyboard instrument I got into is not truly a keyboard instrument. It's a small synthesizer. There's a whole universe of sounds with this, and this is not representative. It's just one of a trillion sounds you could get.

0: 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That's something that we like to do. Okay?
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for the helpless, praying for a change. Man, they're young, but they're reckless, never to be tamed. Running up the place if they're ignoring what we're saying. It's a war against tradition, watch how we ascend. Challenge every culture, set heights without a limit. Evolution, sculpted by the hands of perseverance. Generations healing, the love has been oppressed. Something calling in my memory, I'm spiteful. 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

man just didn't care. 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

0: Berlin, the Metro, from Pleasure Victim, 1983. The founding members of Berlin came together in the late 70s in Orange County, California. Inspired by European electronic bands like Ultravox and Kraftwerk, as well as Devo and Sparks, singer Terry Nunn answered their ad for a vocalist, and they recorded a single with her, but then she left the band to pursue a career in acting. So Berlin recorded an album with a new singer, but the vibe was kind of off, and the band members decided to move on to other projects. One of them was called Fahrenheit, another synth-pop group. There's been a lot of Fahrenheits in pop music history. But Berlin continued on as sort of a side project, and Terry Nunn came back to record some vocals. One of those songs they recorded was The Metro, and they decided to release it as a one-off. But it did so well that Fahrenheit folded, and Berlin was reborn. Their next two albums both went platinum, and later they got an Oscar and a Golden Globe for their contribution to the Top Gun soundtrack. Berlin, The Metro, Pleasure Victim, 1983. Synth pop, nonstop, I'm Patrick. In the queue, classics from Simple Minds and The Corgis. New sounds out of London and Los Angeles. Goldfrapp.
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like the night in my car. I sleep all day until it's dark. I like the rain under the lights. I drive so fast into the night.

Lightning Kids, Lights Out, new single from them. They're a London trio, leaning heavy into synthwave with very deliberate 80s AOR feelings. Simple Minds, Glittering Prize from New Gold Dream, and Gold Frap, Utopia. 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

0: Synertia Above the Clouds from their debut EP. It's a duo featuring Jen Wood, who has 9 solo albums, has recorded and performed with the Postal Service, and last year released an EP with another duo, Gems. Synertia Above the Clouds. The Corgis, everybody's got to learn sometime. Sibling with an X, Bulletproof, and Yellow, Night Flinger. Synth pop nonstop. I'm Patrick. This Swedish band's name was inspired by their singer's fiery temper, Little Dragon.
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0: somebody new to make love to. And I couldn't care that it isn't you, because making love to him is like making love to you. And I couldn't care that it isn't you, because making love to her is like making love to you. And making love to her is like making love to you. And making love to him is like making love to her. And making love to him is like making love to you.
1: Anya, Making Love. Single released in 1984. Anya Andersson was a Swedish singer. This single was her only release. I wish I could tell you more about it, but there's really not much to say. There's no story behind it, other than that it's really hard to find and it's pretty unusual. It has a vibe that has stood the test of time. Dina Summer, Rimimi from 2022, and Little Dragon. Synth pop nonstop.

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1: Here we are. For a brief infinite moment. 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

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We're so happy you're here. Now, this is The Search for Planet Nine, and of course, there is actually some news on The Search for Planet Nine, which is why today's show will be renamed The Search for the Atmosphere of 612533, 2002 XV93, which, as you may not have heard, is the latest trans-Neptunian object with a detected atmosphere. Now, true fans of The Search for Planet Nine may know that Pluto was the only trans-Neptunian object that had a detected atmosphere. But now it has a friend. 612533, 2002 XV93, has a thin atmosphere of its own despite being farther from the sun and being much smaller, only 250 kilometers in radius. So we haven't found the elusive Planet Nine yet, but we're finding stuff out there in the far reaches of the Kuiper Belt, and that's very exciting. Now, today's show is aligned with the cold and dreary weather. We'll be starting off with I Found by Amber Runn.

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You just listened to Papa Power, a cover of the original song by Dead Man's Bones. The cover is by Cat Power. Before that, we had Small Things by Ben Howard. Colin Hay with Waiting for My Real Life to Begin. We had Star Child by Ghost Quartet. And we started off this set with I Found by Amber Run. You're listening to this slightly special edition of the Search for Planet 9, which is, of course, the atmosphere of 612-533-2002-XV-93 in celebration of the recent detection of its atmosphere. How did we detect the atmosphere of a second trans-Neptunian object besides Pluto? Well, the team, which is based out of Japan, used a stellar occultation in which the extremely fun named 612-533-2002-XV-93 passed in front of a nearby star. And instead of causing an abrupt dimming as it passed, the dimming of the star caused by the trans-Neptunian object was gradual, indicating that part of the dimming was caused by the small body's atmosphere. So the search for Planet 9 continues, but we're finding fun stuff out there in the far reaches of the Kuiper Belt. Next up on the search for Planet 9 and friends is More Adventurous by Ryla Kiley.

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1: . 2026 is Colorado's 150th birthday, and it's CU Boulders too. 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

You just listened to Doorways by Radical Face. Before that, we listened to Iron and Wine with My Lady's House off their fantastic 2005 album, Woman King. Before that, we had Theseus by The Oh Hellos, Jens Lickman with The Opposite of Hallelujah, and we started off this set with More Adventurous by Rilo Kiley. 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Next up is Time by Kids Waste.

You just listened to Typhoon with Young Fathers. Before that was Time by Kids Waste, Doorways by Radical Face. And you've been listening to The Search for Planet Nine on Radio 1190. Don't forget to celebrate any news we get from the outer reaches of the Kuiper Belt, and that includes this week's wonderful news about 612533 2002 XV93 and its tiny, tiny atmosphere. It's only about 310 miles across, so how did it get that atmosphere? It's not for the likes of me to say. We'll be closing out today's show with one of the greats, Elephant Gun by Beirut.

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It's Tuesday, May 5th, and I'm Sam Sarma, and I'll be your host and producer for this morning's show. Thanks for tuning in to our special abbreviated summer edition of our audio magazine. Today, you'll listen to Radio 1190 reporter Rainey Willis interview Naeem Abiradi, creator of Reclaiming Our Sky, A Tale of Immersive Survival, which was screened at Fisk Planetarium on April 20th. Then, you'll hear your regularly scheduled climate news with an episode of the Yale Climate Connections podcast with Dr. Anthony Lazarowitz out of the Yale Center for Environmental Communication. And last but not least, you'll hear 1190 General Manager Iris Berkeley with this week's Front Range events calendar. That will all be after the day's headlines, so stay tuned. In the headlines today, updating you on the U.S.-Israel war on Iran. Yesterday, the U.S. military sunk 7 small Iranian boats in response to Iran firing missiles at 2 U.S. commercial ships crossing the Strait of Hormuz. The ships were protected under the new Project Freedom Initiative, which offers military assistance to U.S. commercial ships stranded by the closing of the strait, leaving the Iranian attempts unsuccessful, according to CBS News. At the same time, Iran has attacked U.S. forces more than 10 times since the April 8th ceasefire, according to Chairman of the Joint Chiefs of Staff, General Dan Kane. Iran also launched a missile and drone strike against the UAE for the first time since the ceasefire, reports CBS News. As speculation grows amid all the fighting, U.S. officials continue to insist that the ceasefire will hold. The U.S. has also received the latest edition of Iran's proposed peace plan, although President Trump said on Saturday that it is unlikely that he'll accept the proposal because, quote, they have not paid a big enough price, end quote, according to CBS News. And bringing you back to Boulder, according to federal court documents filed on Sunday, the man accused of a terror attack on Boulder's Pearl Street Mall last June will plead guilty to the state charges filed against him. Mohammed Soliman was charged in both state and federal courts for throwing Molotov cocktails at a group of protesters who were advocating for the release of Israeli hostages. 29 victims were identified in the attack, with about half being physically injured and one who later died of her injuries. In Colorado, Soliman was charged with over 180 counts, including murder and assault, with 12 additional hate crime counts at the federal level. Court documents from Soliman's plea read, quote, in the state case, Mr. Soliman will plead guilty to all charges on May 7, 2026. The Boulder County District Court will be required to impose prison sentences of life without parole, plus at least 400 years, based on the guilty pleas, end quote. As of Sunday, the government has not decided whether it will accept this or potentially pursue the death penalty. And finally, in today's winter weather, amid unusually warm weather in the Denver/Boulder area this year, an upcoming snowstorm is likely to leave several inches of snow in the Denver metro area, making it potentially the largest May snowstorm in the city's history. According to the National Weather Service records, Denver usually stops getting heavy snow at the end of April, but this year, which to date has been one of the warmest and driest in history, heavy snow is expected on Tuesday into Wednesday. Denver could possibly see up to half a foot of snow, with other areas across the state possibly getting a foot or more. Although these estimates are not of the record-breaking variety, meteorologists say that the storm has the potential to break both the yearly record and the May all-time record. That was all for today's headlines, and we'll be back with the audio magazine after this quick break.

0: 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Abiradi was a PhD candidate who created the show as part of his dissertation, all about documenting buildings and life in Gaza as it is continually destroyed. Grace Moore produced this piece, and here's Rani Willis.
1: 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Would you like to introduce yourself?
2: Yes, thank you for interviewing me. My name is Naeem Abiradi, and I'm a professor here at the University of Colorado Boulder. And I designed and I created this show that you just said, Reclaiming Our Sky, a tale of immersive survival.
1: You've been working on the is for 2 years now, am I correct?
2: Yes, so, well, the show, yes. So I have been working on this show now for 2 years, but I have been working on the project, The Phoenix of Gaza XR, for almost now 4 years. The show is based on The Phoenix of Gaza XR. I started The Phoenix of Gaza XR, I proposed the idea in 2021, and then we started the project at the X-Real Lab at California State University San Bernardino in 2022 to film the city of Gaza. The last 2 years, I decided to explore and see, like, how can I use 360 in the planetarium for storytelling, for imagination, for, like, journalism and documentary in general.
1: So why 360 compared to, like, say, a camera?
2: Well, because it's, you know, 360 is totally different from all the other, you know, formats of media. First, it's about the immersion. Once you put, you know, 360, when you know you watch a video in 360, you know, you can look up, down, you can look right, left, you can see all the dimensions of a specific place. And then when you put the 360 in a planetarium, it's, you are immersed in that location. You are really there. So I think the 360, when it's combined with virtual reality and other immersive technologies like a planetarium, give you, I would say, the closest sensation or the closest reality to the physical reality that we have. And for example, because my project is about Gaza and Palestine, you know, people cannot visit Gaza now, right? Gaza has been under, you know, wars for a long time, including this ongoing genocide in Gaza. So you cannot visit that location in reality. So with 360, can have this sense of being there, which is, like, really important for people, especially those who are from that area, from for Palestinians, for example, who, you know, they can access their city, they can visit, you know, the museums, they visit the places in virtual reality. But in also in this context, we are using 360. We filmed the whole city of Gaza in 2022. So we filmed, like, museums, cultural places, historical locations, streets, markets, the beach, a lot of things, like, you know, in Gaza. And all of that is destroyed now. Like, all of that is gone. We found ourselves in this position where we are holding a whole archive, a multidimensional archive of the whole city. So now with people with 360, they can, you know, revisit history. You know, they can revisit these memories. They can see these happy moments in Gaza. They see how the city used to look like before this genocide.
1: How has this project affected your day-to-day life/outlook on life?
2: Well, you know, the whole project started with me. I wanted to use 360 and VR to visit my hometown. I wanted to visit the city where I was born in, and I wanted to visit the places that I missed. I wanted to see the areas that, you know, I used, you know, to visit, because I was not allowed to go back because of the Israeli blockade and also the Egyptian restrictions. So VR became the only way to revisit these memories, to revisit these landscapes that, you know, I was forced to leave behind, and I never was allowed to go back and see them. So it was about my only pleasure of, you know, to cross all the blockades, cross all these borders, and just be home and, you know, see the things that I miss. So, and then I wanted to share this with the people, and and when this genocide started after October 7th, everything was destroyed. So for me, there are many places in Gaza that I did not see in reality when I was there, but now I just saw them in VR, and now they are destroyed. So the project is really personal for me, you know, and it's a project that allowed me to, you know, visit that area. It allowed me to preserve the culture, the history of the people there, and think about the generations, you know, the next generations who will never see how Gaza used to look like. It's gone.
3: Historical archive.
2: Exactly. It's became a historical archive for next generations. And that, of course, you know, helped me a lot. It helped me to see Gaza before it was destroyed. And now it helped me to, you know, to preserve it. And at any moment, I can put the VR headset and I can see that city. I can be immersed there. I can see all these moments. But also beyond that, it's the project, the cost of doing that, you know, my collaborator and the photojournalist worked with me on filming the aftermath in Gaza was killed in an Israeli airstrike. So the footage that we have now that was captured during the genocide, it, you know, the photojournalist and the person who was behind that, who risked his life, was killed after the celebration of his, you know, the birth of his daughter, Sana. So for me, this project is important because we are honoring his life and we are keeping his spirit alive with us, because he risked his life and he lost his life because he wanted to tell the story. And for me, this project is doing what he wanted to do. It tells the story of the Palestinian people, which usually, in a way that, you know, as the Palestinians wanted to tell their stories, not like as what mainstream media does with Palestinian narratives, like we have all these stereotypical images and misrepresentation of Palestinians. So this project became a project to challenge these stereotypical images and the misrepresentations of Palestinians and show the other side of that city and the country that people usually don't like. It's the normal life.
1: How do you feel now that your project has finally been put out into the world?
2: You know, I feel so happy because, you know, finally we were able, you know, like, I mean, especially, you know, we have done almost now 60 VR, you know, 60 exhibitions, like, across the country, like, at institutions like MIT, Harvard, Princeton, Yale, and even across the country, like, in countries like Italy, you know, Netherlands. We did one in Uganda. We have, the recent one was in Canada. We're going to have a few in the next months in England, in Britain, and we will have one in Spain, Japan, South Africa. And now with this planetarium show, it's, you know, I feel so happy that, you know, we were able finally to share this content with the people so they can relate to the city, so they can connect with the people and see and witness what happened to those people, like, you know, what happened to that city. So it's not an easy thing to do, like with the planetarium show especially, you know, because it was, you know, you share all this destruction and you show like the happy moments, but then you show the destruction, then you show the journalist who was killed, Yahya Sbeih. So it's not an easy thing to handle, but I feel like it's really important to have it up, you know, to have it out there so people can, you know, access it to see how the city used to look like and how the city became, and hopefully they can take an action.
1: You also had a live violinist at the show. Are you gonna have one at the other shows?
2: Well, So this is my second show. The first show, it happened in 2024, and we did not have a violinist, so we did not have live music. But this time, because we wanted to honor Yahya, and we wanted to have a music, because we also have poetry, so we wanted, you know, to have a mix of a music, live music with poetry, with 360 images, with also the live streams of Gaza sky, and also with the moon that we brought, like, to the dome. So it's more of like a mix. So the violinist made it more exciting, more emotional, more hopeful in many ways, because, you know, he played different songs and it helped the show a lot. So, yes, definitely, like after my experience, when I do the show again, we will have him.
1: What are the main takeaways you would want people to take away from this exhibit?
2: Well, what I want people to know, you know, is first to witness what happened to Gaza and how the city became, to connect with the people there, to see the different side of Gaza that they usually don't see on mainstream media. Also, at the same time, the main takeaway, because I saw that many people in the audience came from the community in Denver, and they are Palestinians, or they have connection to the land, and many of them, they left crying. Many of them even came to me. So for me, I really hope that for them, like, this is the first time to look up to the sky and enjoy its beauty, enjoy it is quiet, you know, how quiet it is. Enjoy the stars for the first time without the fear of, you know, the drones, the warplanes, without the fear of, like, you know, bombs. Because usually, that's why I called it reclaiming our sky. Because if you, as someone who grew up in Gaza, you know, the sky usually is like a source of horror, and it's filled with, you know, drones 24 hours, seven, you know, per, like, every day. We have all these F-16 and all these warplanes up there. All the bombs comes from the sky, so you don't look up, you don't enjoy, you know, the stars. And what I hope that those community, that's that the people who came from the community to leave with this, to be immersed under the sky, enjoy it as peace, enjoy it as beauty, enjoy it as whiteness, without fear, without war, without violence, without drones, without any of that.

0: You're listening to Radio 1190 News, and I'm Sam Sarma. You just heard producer Rainey Willis interview Naeem Abdulrazi, creator of Reclaiming Our Sky, a tale of immersive survival. And transitioning over, now for your regularly scheduled climate news with today's episode of The All Climate Connections with Dr. Anthony Lazarowitz. Today, he tells us about a Montana rancher against climate change. Here's Dr. Anthony Lazarowitz.
1: I'm Dr. Anthony Lazarowitz, and this is Climate Connections. Steve Held of Broadus, Montana, comes from a long line of ranchers going back to the late 1800s.
2: We do love the lifestyle. People who do it for a living have to love it, but it's not because it's easy or beautiful.
1: He says ranching is tough, and the warming climate is making it even harder. As temperatures rise, winter snowpack is shrinking, which reduces water supplies in the spring and summer. Held recalls that when he was growing up,
2: we would get a snow around Christmas that would last until the end of March. The snow would melt off, come running down the creeks and the hills and fill up all of our ponds. And that's what we relied on for water. It doesn't happen anymore.
1: And more intense storms, floods, and wildfires have put his cattle in danger and caused expensive damage to the ranch. Held says it's no mystery what's happening. Scientists have been warning about climate change for decades, so he says it should not be a partisan issue.
2: And it's absolutely shameful that politics have turned this into a kicking ball, and the people who are suffering are the people on the land.
1: So Held wants people from all walks of life to come together, acknowledge the danger of climate change, and take action. Climate Connections is produced by the Yale Center for Environmental Communication. To learn more about climate change, visit climateconnections.org.
0: That was today's edition of the Yale Climate Connections with Dr. Anthony Lazarowitz. 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
3: 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And that's a wrap for this week's Radio 1190 Front Range Events Calendar. 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
0: Thank you, Iris, for keeping us updated on events in the area, and we'll be back with our Spanish headlines after this quick break.

Sunday best. Keep lyrics close to the heart till you done say less. Game is a joke, so full of frauds. Stay blessed. Follow your inner guard to escape the flesh. I'm like 90% sure paradise is next. For the simple fact of weightless and it's like no stress. Then again, I could be wrong, hit the burner crisp. Women line you right up, better learn to resist. Even unintentionally, your ass could be hissed. Too dizzy, she has you in the midst of a mess. Face to face with the devil laying resting in peace. You know the gist, they say the road to hell is paved with good intentions. A grave and no pension for street poetry. Wordplay is the best inventions, no question. Kids never listen. Had to call them 5 times to help me clean the kitchen. Mean with the spit, cause mean with the writ. Coincides, it's pure, that's why it's clean and it's hitting. Bang. Yo, it's like the 90s again, dudes talking wild with the blickies. But get back and can't hold water for 7 Mississippis. One Mississippi.

day. Boom. Hey, I think the whole heaven's out there doing the biz. Nowadays, the music scene can ruin the kids. It was drugs and murder then, but MCs were neutral. From the hood reporters, nowadays they shooting you. You should leave it alone, but the gang's recruiting you. Joining up out of fear, and that life ain't suiting you. It's such a sad situation. Get right back to this music, positive motivation. You get back whatever you give to situations. Bounce back from anything that we've ever been through. They don't have to like me, but they cherish what I'm plugged into. See, back in the days, yeah, way beyond debate, breakdance, graffiti music was a fast escape we grew up on. There's other people caught on late, like that fly shit at night that we caught on tape. Mr. Magic, B.A.I., red alert, shit straight through hard times and it would hurt. But back then, it was such a special feeling. Official New York prophecy was revealing, spreading out to the world, mass appealing. Other states gave us their version and smashed the city.

0: plot twist. 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State gave me 15 and they dropped the gavel. Could've got away with 3, but I wouldn't tattle. Made parole and then I got out. Hit the studio with low and had to rock out. That's why it's real in my eyes. I made it here, no surprise if I did though.
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Hey there, music lovers. This is Kayla with the Radio 1190 Concert Calendar, bringing you the hottest shows in Denver and Boulder for the week of May 4th. We've got a whole bunch of artists for you this week, so let's get into the music. Monday, May 4th at 6 p.m., Joyce Manor is bringing Midwest Emo to the Fillmore Auditorium in Denver. Tuesday, May 5th at 7:30 p.m., Melrose Avenue is rocking out at the Bluebird Theater in Denver. Friday, May 8th at 6 p.m., Alley Cat will be playing electronic beats all night at Red Rocks Amphitheater in Morrison. Saturday, May 9th at 8 p.m., Hippie Sabotage is at Mishawaka in Bellevue. And finally, also Saturday, May 9th, indie rock band Lady Denim is at the Gothic Theater in Englewood. That's a wrap for this week's concert calendar. Stay tuned to Radio 1190 for more music updates. 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

listening to Radio 1190, home of the hardest rockers and beefiest songs in all of Boulder, Colorado. You think you rock hard? I hate you! We've got the hardest crooners out right now. Nat King Cole, Etta James, Dean Martin. No one's messing with Radio 1190. Eat trash, eat dirt, get out of here! We've also got Frank Sinatra. Hold your pacemakers, old people. We're the only station playing Sammy Davis Jr., Bing Crosby, and for the bad boys, Bobby Darin. 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

0: I've been working on the railroad all the livelong day. 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

strange man in the desert, a man in a two-headed snake. Which was even stranger, Edna wasn't. But this man hung around, but somehow he didn't. Somehow he didn't change her. From this point on, she had the power to heal. Cook falls Edna as she cares for patient information by the laying on of hands. She even kicks mouth paralysis.

0: She was despondent in terror on a car trip with her father. She met a very strange man in the desert. The man had a two-headed snake, which was even stranger. Edna wasn't with this man very long, but somehow he did. Something he did must have changed her. From this point on, she had the power to heal.
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0: 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I already said that entire intro with the mic off because I missed 1 week. I don't know if any of you guys noticed, but I actually wasn't here last week. Why? Because I had a final. It was fine. I just got the grade back. I got an 87. And those of you who, actually, no, I don't think anybody knows this. It was a lab final, and I've had to speak to this TA because the last time I took a midterm with her, she entered my grade in as an 8 out of 100 instead of an 80 out of 100. And I went to see her in her office hours, and she was like, you know, I actually think you did really well. She was like, I think you shouldn't expect 100 every time you take a test. And I was like, okay, no, like I'm not. I don't have a problem with my grade. I have a problem with the way it was entered in the grade book. And then I was like, yeah, no, it's fine. Like, I'm very happy. You put it in as 8 out of 100 instead of 80. And she was like, oh my God, I did. And she opened up the grade book and I sat there and I watched her change it. And then she was like, oh my God, I did this to a lot of people. And I was like, that's really cool. You forgot 2 zeros there, girl. But yes, other than that, the lab was, like, fine. Like, it was a 1,000-level lab, so, like, kind of more effort than it's worth for one credit hour, but that's okay because I'm chopped and unk. I graduated. I graduated CU Boulder last week. How exciting is that? I can't believe it. I'm a college graduate, like the movie The Graduate, and I watched that last night. It was really good. I laughed really hard. It's an extremely funny movie about being a chud in this scary modern world, even though it came out in 1967, that is. And there's a lot of scenes where I just really related to him. Like, he finds out an older woman is, like, making it a pass at him, and he, like, starts freaking out and, like, trying to escape the building. And I haven't been in that situation, and I don't really relate to that, but I kind of relate to his just, like, extremely upsetting, awkward behavior and the way that, like, the way he conducts himself. But anyways, great film, a lot of laughs. I'm going to play 3 little clips, and then I will be back.
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0: Wow, extremely cool. I hope you all enjoyed listening to those. I always do. Sometimes there's different ones, but usually I click the same ones because I like routine, which is why graduating is the worst thing that's ever happened to me in the history of the world. Wow, guys. I don't even know. Aside from graduation, I did finals. I did finals well as well. One thing about me, I'm going to turn things in late, but only by like an hour, which is something I had to do like twice. But that was okay because it was for two different classes, but they were taught by the same professor. And she was my thesis advisor, so she's very generous to me because she knows who I am on like a spiritual, like we've connected soul to soul. Like she's a friend. So it's fine. But we are having a snowy day today. I don't know if you guys are in Boulder or the greater Denver metro area, but if you are, you've probably noticed it is dumping snow, which, wow, guys, climate change. Everybody said it wasn't going to happen, and now here we are with a snowstorm in May after, like, a terrible winter. Who thought this was going to